0: like hell. And when you get too tired to fight, let somebody else fight for you. That's what they say of me, say of me, say
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0: match, I'll tell you if the Seahawks or Patriots have done enough to get back to Super Bowl 61. 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

0: coach says you may not start. Oh, that's cool. That is not the right answer. It's not close to the right answer. He's 19. It's close enough to the right answer. What's going on, Heath?
1: I wonder if that's actually what it is, or if that's just one of those things where he's being nonchalant about it. He's conveying the idea that, no, I wasn't hearing about this. I wasn't thinking about it. Because, to be blunt, I find that very hard to believe. Between him, his friends, his family, that comment got plenty of attention immediately upon it being made, because you're talking about a $10 million quarterback that the coach expressed some degree of question in publicly. I find that extraordinarily hard to believe, that the very first time that Bryce Underwood heard about it was from a reporter at the press conference.
0: I agree with you, Underwood.
1: I think it may have been more of a studied nonchalance than an actual, this is the first I'm hearing of this.
0: Under every tenet of 2026, you're accurate. I looked at that kid's facial expression, and there was enough of a pause, and he looked up, and I think he just wanted out of the room. I think he wanted a Snickers bar. That's what I think. If it was strategic, okay. He's still 19.
1: Yeah, again, we'll see. I mean, he could have worse.
0: If he's starting quarterback in the NFL, it's way, way, way, way, way different.
1: No, I'm with you that he could have done worse. I don't think he's going to be the guy. I just don't. I mean, look, that offense is an offense that fits some of what he does, but you heard even in April, you heard Eric Weddle come in and say, yeah, I don't think this guy's going to be the starter. Be like, oh, that's just a former player from Utah. What does he know? Well,
0: he was the bad guy.
1: He may have known plenty that they're not the ones that invested $10 million in the guy, and they apparently are looking at him, and they're just not liking what they're seeing, and I understand because I didn't particularly like what I saw of him when I looked at him in person back last year, and there just seems to be something missing. There's phenomenal athletic traits, but something seems to be missing here.
0: Says he's our quarterback right now. It's not something that's infinite, and based on the reaction, I believe it was the first that he was hearing that and the first he was responding to it. King here, and boy, can't wait for it to be King there. Just a couple of weeks from now, college football starts, and we will be broadcasting the Chuck Oliver Show live again from our home away from home, Harris Cherokee in Cherokee, North Carolina. Been going there about 5 years since we helped cut the ribbon on the great new Caesars Sportsbook there. Collegiate pro sports wagering, not after you get on an aeroplane, not after you go to Nevada. When you get in your car, drive just a little while. You're in North Carolina. You not only have the OG Harris Cherokee in Cherokee, you got Harris Valley River about an hour west in Murphy, North Carolina. 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
8: Thursday, Chuck Oliver Show, getting you ready for the weekend. It does start tonight. If you're a Miami fan, if you are a daily sports gambler, I guess, maybe if you went to FAMU and you want to give it the old college try tonight. There is college football tonight, but not much of it because the NFL's back. You get more of it tomorrow and then a full slate of some really outstanding games and some that just have just tasty storylines to it. I want to know about Georgia Southern and the real opportunity they have at Clemson. Clemson played as poorly as anybody they had to have last week. I don't know how you could have played worse than Clemson. That game is not a three touchdown spread, maybe. That's not a game that's at the top of everyone's mind normally with Clemson this week. Kind of is. So we're going to bounce all around the sport. Let's bring on our regular Thursday guest from PickSixPreviews.com. It's Brett Ciancia. Brett, how's your day?
9: Hey, Chuck, doing great. Thanks for having me. Yeah, five-day marathon of football to kick off the season. It was pretty entertaining. I think we have a better week two slate even than last week, so I can't wait to kick this week off and break down some games with you.
8: Yeah, let's talk PickSixPreviews.com first. I tell everybody, this is not a paid advertisement. I just try to bring people quality products and information. Give us a flyover of the history of you and Pick Six and what it is right now.
9: Yeah, well, Pick Six Previews, a college football preview magazine I launched 15 years ago. The claim to fame is that the predictions were rated number one in the country, beating all other magazines and publications over the past decade plus by Stassen.com. And then last season, I launched an in-season product called Pick Six Plus, where you get basically the magazine updated every week. It's a newsletter that comes out every Tuesday, all the advanced stats, all the matchup analysis, my picks against the spread, all the projections for the rest of the season. It's all in there. So, yeah, Pick Six Previews.
8: All right, so let's go G level versus power level because there's already been a lot of conversation. A game that most times we would just look the other way. Georgia Southern, that's a really quality team. And Clemson, I have to imagine you have your proprietary game grader system. Tell me what this game looks like to you.
9: Yeah, well, I mean, two different first debuts. Clemson really got humbled there against LSU. Outside of that first interception of the game, it was total dominance. It looked like almost like an FCS stat line when you look at it. It was LSU plus 500. First downs at one point, it was 32-4. Just really brutal performance. So I think they have to bounce back here. It's at Clemson. Georgia Southern coming off a shutout in their opener. They took care of business against an FCS opponent, 31-0 there over Charleston Southern. Good defense, too, for Georgia Southern. So I think Clemson wins it, but I am curious to see in a couple weeks once their ACC schedule starts to heat up if there's some added pressure on this program. He really wants to rinse away that 51-10 loss.
8: Let's stay in the ACC because it wasn't such a super groovy week one for them. Georgia Tech is hosting Tennessee, and I will say a week ago there was so much more intrigue if I would have peeked ahead to this game. After what I saw a true freshman do for Tennessee, and I know the level of opponent, but talk your game creator for Faison Brandon and Tennessee and Josh Heupel, and then going on the road to face a Georgia Tech team that was really disappointing last week, particularly in the ground game.
9: Yeah, I got to start there with Georgia Tech. It was one of my biggest downgrades after their opening game. Was not impressed at all with their lines of scrimmage. That was what I thought we were getting with Georgia Tech. I know there were a lot of questions on the roster at other places, but I thought the offensive line was supposed to be the strength, their power run game, their running back duo. They can only get 40 rushing yards against Colorado, one of the worst rushing defenses in the country last year. So major questions for Georgia Tech going forward. Going up against Tennessee, one of my teams where I included in my my best win total of the year going over their 7.5 number. I really like Tennessee's roster. The lines of scrimmage are tough. Faison Brandon won their head-to-head fall camp battle. And this is a true freshman five-star. He looked well against Furman. I know it's an FCS opponent, but downfield shots were there. He looked composed. He's mobile enough to extend plays. He's got a great unit around him at receiver and offensive line. So I like Tennessee top to bottom in this game. Got him by 14 points, two touchdowns. I didn't think that'd be the case a week ago, but I have certainly downgraded Georgia Tech.
8: All right, let's go into the SEC, a couple of national matchups. Sparky going to College Station, Arizona. I like Kenny Dillingham. He's 6-0 in his last six regular season games against ranked opponents. I don't know what that means Saturday, but I know it's not nothing. Talk Cutter Bowley going against that secondary and, honestly, that pass rush from Texas A&M.
9: Yeah, well, you're right about Kenny Dillingham, Arizona State. They've been giant killers over the years. They had that surprise run in 2024 all the way to the playoff. Took Texas to the brink, too, in that playoff game. Last year, had some injuries they dealt with Sam Levitt going down and Jordan Tyson gone. But they did beat Texas Tech. Remember that. It was Texas Tech yep. Destroyed the whole conference except for the Arizona State game. So this year, it's a little bit of a new look for them. They went transfer heavy. It's a whole new cast of characters coming in. I love their receiver room. Cutter Bowley at quarterback. He started as a freshman for Kentucky last year. He looked good in his first game. He had more touchdowns than incompletions. I know it was an FCS opponent, but strong debut for him at Arizona State. Now, it is a whole different beast going up against this Texas A&M defense. Pitched a shutout themselves. And, yeah, you're right about that defensive line, that pass rush. If you look at it on paper, yes, they lost three starters off their D-line, but they imported a bunch of NFL draft pick caliber guys. Anto Saka could be a top-10 NFL draft pick next year. So I like Texas A&M here. Have them by about 10 to 12 points. But the line checks in at 14.5. I think there might be some value there with Arizona State. That's a big number on the road like that.
8: Another national matchup, OU at Michigan. That Wolverines offense last week, PU. And all respect to Western Michigan. They're old. They're veteran. They're well-coached. But a lot of expectations this year. You're a G-level program, and OU's defense is way, way, way, way, way better. Tell me what you think happens in Ann Arbor.
9: Yeah, I've been on this game for months, and in the preview magazine and then in the best win totals and game of the year articles I put out, I was all over this. I was saying that Oklahoma should be favored. I said the wrong team was favored early in the summer when it was Michigan by a field goal. Now, I didn't expect to see this. I didn't think Western Michigan would go up there and beat them for 60 minutes. So yeah, and you see that the spread has shifted 8 points in our direction towards Oklahoma. But yeah,
8: you have to lose a starting quarterback for that to happen.
9: Oh, yeah. I mean, quarterback, like maybe four linemen out or something. Or yeah, it's just crazy. So, and rightfully so. I think it should go up to about a touchdown. I think Oklahoma's defense, one of the best in the country. They bring back a lot from last year's unit. Their offense looked like they should against a G5 team. They won 51-0 over UTEP. Isaiah Sategna took back a great punt return for a touchdown. Young offensive line looks to be improving. So, yeah, I mean, I don't like what I saw from Bryce Underwood. He showed no progress from year one to year two. So I am taking the Venables defense. I'm taking Mateer, who looks healthy and sharp again. So, yeah, I'm going Oklahoma big here.
8: I want to like Kentucky. I really want to like Kentucky. I know I like it more than when Mark Stoops was there the past couple of years. Tell me about Saturday's matchup with Bama.
9: Yeah, I like Kentucky too. I like their head coach, Will Stein. I like that he came in. He was told he couldn't recruit or get transfers there. He said no excuses and signed a top 10 transfer class. A lot of that coming at the offensive line. And we'll see how strong they are going up against an Alabama front seven that has, in their opinion, upgraded. I know that they struggled running the ball and stopping the run last year, Alabama, but they feel they upgraded both lines. And we're going to learn a lot about both programs here. So I don't really have a hard pick on this one. I just am curious to see both these guys in their first Power Four starts, that being Keelan Russell from Alabama and Kenny Minchie for Kentucky. Russell looked good in his debut against East Carolina. He was scrambling. He made some nice throws. The Bama receivers got to work on their drops a little bit, and the O-line's got to work on pass pro, but Russell really impressed as a first-time starter.
8: Ohio State at Texas. Good Lord. This is why we're college football fans. And it's one of those where I just want to put my yellow legal pad aside and just watch the game. Tell me how you think this unfolds, because I'll give you my opinion is this is a referendum. Whatever anybody says, it's a referendum on how much they trust Sark and Arch.
9: Yeah, absolutely, because last year coming into this matchup, they had the same level of hype even more than this year. They were number one preseason. Arch Manning was the preseason Heisman favorite. It was supposed to be an all-in type season, and they fell flat in the opener and then, of course, throughout September. But remember that ball game? It was 14-7. It was really a defensive battle. Ohio State had a couple fourth down stops and goal line stands, and it was a low-scoring battle. I think you're going to see more points on the board this time around now that you have Arch in his second year. Julian Sayin for Ohio State, a quarterback in his second year. Great vertical passing attacks, excellent receiver rooms, and then young secondaries on both sides of this game. You know, Texas is young. Ohio State's young in the back. They are super talented. I mean, it's name your five-star, but they're young. So I think you're going to see points in this one. I am going Ohio State. I'm going to go with the Buckeyes on the road. I know it's a primetime blue blood matchup, wow, but I think they're a more trusted product right now the last couple of years. So I'm going to go Ohio State.
8: All right, one more, and it's a national game. I probably won't be watching it, but at 7:30, Iowa State and Iowa go at it, and it's always fun to root against Kirk Ferentz. But Iowa may actually have an offense this year. I don't want to state that, but they may. Give me what you think about Iowa State and Iowa.
9: Yeah, well, with Iowa State coming in, I had them almost rated worse than Power Four. They lost 15 starters to Penn State when Matt Campbell brought his whole program over to Pennsylvania. Their ace coordinator, John Haycock, retired. So this is a completely new Iowa State program. They backfilled with a lot of FCS players and G5 players. Probably the least talented roster in Power Four on paper, maybe along with Boston College. So what do you have here? You have Iowa, a defense that I know it's Northern Illinois who they played, but 10 drives to start the game, zero first downs allowed. Unbelievable. I don't care if you're playing in practice or against a D2 team. 10 drives, zero first downs. So I like this Iowa defense. I think they're going to win it big here. I've got them by 21 points. That's a whole touchdown above the spread of 14. You know, usually you see a Cy-Hawk game that's like 10-9. I think Iowa is going to get their points and really perform well in this one.
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8: 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I talked about how the old Blue Ribbon, and I think Blue Ribbon still does college basketball, Blue Ribbon College Football Guide. 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It was just written in a regular language, but it was, you would get 7 pages on Ohio State. You get 7 pages on Ohio. 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And it went out of business because it's too much. 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This is pretty dang close to it. Really, really like what Brett does. 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Go there and decide for yourself. All right, short break. We continue.
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5: 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Mike Golic Jr., Mike Golic

And right now they've got a stacked September going on at Prize Picks as they're going crazy with the deals to start football season, giving users a new promo every day with that stacked September. All you have to do is pick 2 to 6 player stat projections and watch the winnings roll in. And with those promos that they're doing in September, they're almost giving you one as of right now. Projected stats could be more or less on pass yards, more or less on rush yards, or even fantasy score. And right now, I'm going to go big on Bijan Robinson right here in Atlanta because I think they're going to use him a lot. So the more stat projection for me is going to be there almost every single day. 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

0: Mike Scola coming up Friday. The NFL goes down under. We'll react to the Australia game between the Rams and 49ers and get you set for a weekend full of football. 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

0: between the camera and the graphic. As much as I hate to say it, Michigan deserved the second shot. So all in all, Mike Tomlin once said here on this program he's not going to apologize for winning. 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It stunk, the whole thing. 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

0: 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And when you get too tired to fight, let somebody else fight for you. 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

0: Dabo, talk about the same thing at the end of the season. And you might have something more to say about him.
1: Hey, but Craig, tell me something. What's over your left shoulder? It's right if you're watching on TV.
0: Man, you already know, man. I got the ghosts up here, man. I don't lie, Paul. I told you. I got you. I got Dabo, and I got LeBron James. I got the three ghosts. I don't lie. Just because I disagree with you sometimes, Paul, and I go hard at you, you're still one of my favorite people, man, and I respect what you do.
1: You know what, Chris? I'm going to have to be more careful because we've had a couple of conflicts lately, it's a new year, and I'm gonna treat you just like my brother. I wish I had a brother.
0: If I had a brother, you
1: would be my brother.
0: Hey, no, you treat me the same way, Paul. Our relationship only gonna work, and it's gotta be authentic. If it's authentic, we do it, go at each other like this right here.
1: Oh, yeah, it will be. I'll just wait for you. Next time you call in, we'll treat you the same like we normally treat you when you call in. But looking at you, it's harder to do it because I remember talking to you that day at the ceremony for Larry, and it just reminds me of what a big bear, big teddy bear. You guy that wanted to get in the ring with you, he's long gone.
0: Hey, Paul, you have a good day, man. I'm glad you took my Zoom call, man. I'll see you tomorrow.
1: Thank you very much. Chris joining us. From a well-decorated
0: East South Carolina.
1: East, okay. We'll be right back. More to come after this.
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0: live. 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

0: 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Zaxby's.
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20: Paul, we start conference play this weekend, and, you know, I'm on Twitter, I'm on, you know, social media and whatnot, and I'm seeing a lot of confident Kentucky fans, and, well, I'm sitting here scratching my head because I'm not sure why. I watched that game against Youngstown State. They put up 246 yards of passing. They were over 50% converted on third downs. You know, if Keelan Russell can't take us into Kroger Field and succeed, we're going to have a really bad year. And I'm sorry, I'm not going to say we're going to sit here and beat them by 40 or, you know, drum them, but yeah, I expect us to cover the spread. I expect Alabama to go out there and do what Alabama does and what Alabama's always done against Kentucky, and that's handle business. So for all these Kentucky fans, you know, y'all can be proud and y'all can, you know, have some confidence in your team, but maybe just tone it down just a little bit because I don't think it's going to be as pretty as y'all think it is. And, Paul, I don't know. I haven't heard – I know the talk of the day is LSU and everything. I haven't heard a lot about this game, so I just wanted to ask you your opinion. Roll Tide.
21: Thank you. You know, it's really interesting. There's been so much obsession over Kalen DeBoer on this show. That might be the first time I've heard his name all week long in the history of the show. That has never happened. We will spend all day tomorrow in Lexington talking to the coach, talking to experts, and you will get a pretty good idea where everybody is on that. Let me check in with Chad in Georgia. Good afternoon.
22: Hey, Paul. I'm a longtime caller and listener.
9: I just had one quick question for you. I know it's kind of hard to answer after week one, but what team do you think Georgia is going to match up with the best this year as far as the schedule is concerned?
21: Yeah. So when you mean in terms of the of difficulty, is that the question?
9: Yes, sir.
21: I would say there are – I would say it's Ole Miss. That is
9: –
21: yeah, I know people if Oklahoma beats Michigan, a lot of people are going to point to that game, and I think it will be a very critical game. But there's a big difference between playing a night game in Athens and going to Ole Miss. We saw what happened 2 years ago, and I think that will be a treacherous game.
9: Yeah, it seems like every time they play Ole Miss, it's rough.
21: And by the way, I'm not forgetting the Alabama game, I promise you. But I need to know more. I know Ole Miss is capable of a lot. I think the quarterback at Ole Miss certainly is a more difficult task right now than Keelan Russell, unless he proves us all wrong Saturday in his first big start. Thanks for the call, Chad. Appreciate it. Let me check in with Mary in Lake Charles. Good afternoon.
10: Hey, Paul. Thanks for taking my call. I just wanted to say, like all other people in Louisiana, we're very upset about the debacle that Lane Kiffin has put us in. And what needs to be done is not punish the team or the fans, but him. And if he could go away today, it would be too soon. I think right now it's just such a debacle. I haven't seen anything like this ever. It's crazy. And hopefully there is a light at the end of the tunnel. I don't know what it is. But thank you for taking my call.
21: Thank you very much. I appreciate it. Thank you, Mary. You be well. You take care of yourself. Cajun Jay is up next.
22: Hey, Mr. Paul, how are you?
21: Very well. Thank you.
22: Good. Quick question. Have you heard anything about Coach O? I know he wasn't at the game Saturday. I think he's missed a couple of practices. I just haven't heard anything.
21: No, I did not realize that. I will find out.
22: Maybe I'm wrong then, but I didn't see him at all Saturday.
21: Okay, we will get an answer for that. That should not be difficult. I know somebody that could probably answer that very quickly. Thanks for the call. Appreciate it. Let me check in with John in Kentucky. Hey, John, go right ahead.
23: Hey, Paul, thanks for taking my call. I just wanted to go to the elephant in the room. I am a Tide fan, do live in Kentucky. But, you know, why did Lane Kiffin go after those players? Why did he go after the tight end? I believe it was a point of need. He, like Saban went and got Mustang that year. We needed a linebacker. We got a linebacker. I think that there's a hole there that people aren't looking at, that there may be weakness on that roster, and he needed to fill that spot. Anyway, it won't be SEC without LSU, and as much as I hate LSU, I wanna keep on hating them, because SEC is LSU, Alabama, Tennessee, and Georgia, and Roll Tide, Kentucky fans, y'all gonna have to play a real football team Saturday.
21: Thank you very much. You be well. Let me check in with Brian in Tulsa. Hey, Brian.
24: Paul Feinbaum, I hope you're doing well. And I'm telling you right now, here in Tulsa, we'll finally get some nice, cool weather in the 70s, raining, and God, we need it so bad. Yesterday, I'm going to talk about two clowns on that called yesterday. One, actually two stonods, and one of them is Gino Gambino from South Dakota. I mean, that guy's call, Paul, was disturbing. It was despicable. And I'm surprised you all didn't cut him off the air yesterday, because race baiting like that, this is the problem why we can't get along, because of people like Gino. He's saying the type of crap that we don't want to hear. And the other one is, I don't know the guy's name from Montana, so I'm just going to call him Hannah Montana from Montana. Dude, we don't give a damn if you are a Harvard grad. To me, Harvard don't mean nothing. You're saying just because you went to Harvard that you're smarter than us? Please, dude. You're nothing but a dumb idiot. And, Paul, if I'm not mistaken, didn't Ted Kaczynski live in Montana, and didn't he went to Harvard?
21: Hey, I think so. Hey, thanks, Brian. Appreciate the call. Let me check in with Chris in Texas. Good afternoon. Doing well, thank you.
0: Can you hear me?
21: Yeah, you sound great.
0: Yes, hey, you and other folks are talking about you think the SEC still should punish LSU. I think you're forgetting one thing. The SEC dropped their federal case. They're still a standing TRO. They can't punish LSU. And on top of that, the players are fixing to sue the SEC for kind of fighting back on LSU. And if they punished LSU against that TRO, that's just going to strengthen their case as well.
21: Yeah, I mean, listen, you make a fair point, but that is why we are now in federal court. I think the most important thing, the judge postponed that case yesterday, which tells me and should tell you that they're working on something right now between the two parties. They're not looking to litigate this thing all the way to the world court at The Hague. We'll take a short break. We're back right after this.
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8: I actually do think it's Denver's division because of the defense. I mean, we saw Seattle win the Super Bowl because of their defense. And Denver, I think, be as good as they were. Now, Bo Nix certainly is stepping up his game. They bring in Jaylen Waddle on the offensive side as well. But that defense was one of the best defenses in the league. And they've led the last couple of years in sacks.
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16: 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And we are back. Let's continue with more phone calls. And Richard, up next. Hey, Richard, go right ahead.
17: Hey, Paul, how's it going? Long-time listener, first-time caller. I just had a couple things I wanted to ask you. In regards to Dabo Swinney, I know, obviously, Clemson's fallen off, and there has to be a willingness and ableness to adapt to the state of college football right now. But I keep seeing all these things about, like, you know, State of College Sports Act, Safe College Sports Act. And I just want to know what your thoughts are. If that passes and we kind of get regulation on third-party NIL, you know, how much does that bring Dabo back into play? Because I do think Clemson's in a tough spot with that because, I mean, there for a while, Clemson was arguably, you know, one of the best programs in terms of recruiting and development, you know, especially at, you know, you could say quarterback, but even wide receiver and everything. And also, I just want to say keep fighting the good fight against LSU fans. You know, I don't know where they seem to think they've hired the second coming of Saban, but, you know, it wasn't all that long ago at Ole Miss. You know, we can remember some of the losses that kept them out of the playoff, one being to, you know, obviously the hometown team here, the Florida Gators, to a Billy Napier coach team where they were more talented. So he definitely has a track record of losing with more talented teams in terms of players. Thank you, Paul.
16: Thank you. Yeah, I think the real question on the Protect College Sports Act, and that will become a bigger story next week and the week after, even if it passes, who's going to regulate it? Who's going to govern? I mean, we're watching something in real time at the moment where you have one member of the SEC doing what LSU has done, and then the interpretations, and then the SEC threatening them, and then we get a statement today. So what happens if you have regulations and you have a cap, and you shatter it? Who's going to mete out the penalties? Let's continue with more phone calls. And Jay is up next, also in South Carolina. Hello, Jay.
18: Well, good afternoon, Paul. In the last hour and all that from these phone calls, sounds like you're fighting the same battle I am up there in Clemson Heaven, just different tigers. I got in an argument at work yesterday with my supervisor and then two coworkers because they told me the only reason LSU won is because they played NFL players. How can I argue with that? You know what I mean?
16: I appreciate what you said, but the last guy, this guy Fred, he's just a grandstander. I see the same message boards and same rhetoric that he's reading from. And if you notice, I brought up something, and I'm not going to say another word, that if he wanted to continue the conversation, I was going to bring up some stuff that was going to shatter his argument, and he left. But as far as Dabo is concerned, I think the worm has turned on him. You know that. You live there. He can't talk his way out of this. He has to perform, and it starts every single game becomes a referendum on his tenure.
18: I agree, and you know, my I want to give a shout out to my fishing buddy Jones. He just had a big cyst removed from a very delicate area. He's laid up listening to us right now. But me and him had this conversation the other day. When have you seen this as far as a coach that won a national championship and has fell off as bad as what Dumbo has? And I tried to think about it. The only comparison we could come up with was Mack Brown. And I just think Mack didn't want to develop his offense and change and all that. There, this is a totally different story with Dumbo, but his fan base, they won't give up on him, Paul. They're not.
16: No, and by the way, I don't

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5: Rico Dowdle, there could be a real role here with Mike McCarthy. 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
4: I'm Christine Lisi, bringing NFL news. An MRI on the right ankle of Patriots receiver A.J. Brown confirmed he suffered a high ankle sprain in last night's season-opening loss to Seattle and will be out at least 4 weeks. Falcons QB Tua Tagovailoa listed as day-to-day after sustaining an oblique injury today at practice. If he can't start Sunday as planned, Cooper Rush goes in his place in the opener. Seahawks did get good news on quarterback Sam Darnold regarding his hip injury. It appears to be more muscular. He is, though, expected to miss the Week 2 game at Arizona. The expectation is that Drew Lock plays against the Cardinals for coach Mike McDonald.
5: Oh, he's been tremendous. I mean, he operates like a starter does in terms of preparation, but like I think the chemistry and the personality of our quarterback room is one that is very supportive of each other and also trying to bring out the best in one another. And
4: after spending 9 months rehabbing and recovering from surgery on the torn ACL and LCL in his left knee, Chiefs quarterback Patrick Mahomes does not expect to have any limitations against the Broncos on Monday Night Football, 8 Eastern, ABC, and ESPN. We are a little more than 30 minutes away from kickoff of the NFL's first ever regular season game in Australia, with the Rams taking on the 49ers. Baseball, opportunity for the Yankees tonight to move within 3 games of the Rays in the AL East after Tampa's 3-1 loss to Atlanta earlier today. Luis Garcia Jr., a 3-run homer. New York leading Colorado 4-1 top of the third. Pirates and White Sox scoreless top of the second. Chicago's got a 2-game lead on Cleveland in the AL Central. Astros got the go-ahead solo homer from Cam Smith top 9. They got past the Phillies 2-1.
6: Hey, this is Rich Eisen. Coming up on Friday, we review Niners-Rams, get you set for the rest of week number one with What's More Likely, and Chiefs superfan Paul Rudd joins us as well. That's Friday's Rich Eisen Show on Disney+, the ESPN app, and ESPN Radio.